0: could say. He said to me, and I'm like, and he's like, and she's like.
1: It's all he's all, she's all.
0: I can't get behind that kind of, like, English. That'll be 6 to 8 weeks before delivery.
1: The rising oceans, the warming temperatures.
0: The dying polar bears, no tigers in 50 years.
1: Rising poison in the air and water.
0: I can't understand why the price of gas suddenly rises when oil goes up.
1: But takes months to go down long after oil falls.
0: I can't get behind any of that. I can't get behind the gods, who are more vengeful, angry, and dangerous if you don't believe in them.
1: Why can't all

0: T?
1: Whose lifetime, not mine? I haven't that much time left. Let's make it yours. Everybody's got a longer life than me.
0: The leaf blowers.
1: Is there anything more futile?
2: Car alarms.
1: Clap off.
2: Clap on.
1: Spam.
2: Size matters.
1: No, it doesn't.
2: Yes, it does.
1: No, it doesn't.
2: Yes, it
1: no,
2: does.
1: It doesn't. No,
2: yes,
1: it doesn't.
2: Yes, it does.
1: My
2: yes,
1: phone
2: does.
1: Rings.
3: Make millions in minutes.
1: It's a computer.
3: Lose inches in hours.
1: Leave me the hell alone.
3: Eat more. Spend less.
1: The colonel is breakdancing. Give me a break.
3: Credit terms arranged.
1: I can't get behind any of that. I can't get behind so-called singers. They can't carry a tune. Get paid for talking. How easy is that?
0: Well, maybe I could get behind that.

In New York City, where there are more belly dancers than there are in all of Egypt, more people do the jelly belly than any other kind. We must be doing something right.

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1: I enjoy giving my stuff away. 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
1: breathing that shit.
2: You okay, man?
3: I just ain't there.
1: Stay inside.

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1: news,
0: music,
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0: news,
1: interviews,
0: music, events,
1: news,
0: interviews,
2: events,
1: interviews,
2: art, interviews,
1: you,
0: politics,
2: you,
1: art, politics, music,
2: art,
1: news,
2: art,
1: events, interviews,
2: you,
1: music,
2: art,
1: you,
2: politics,
1: art,
2: music,
1: politics,
2: news,
1: music, news,
2: events,
1: events,
2: art,
1: interviews,
0: politics,
1: art,
2: you,
1: art, politics, music,
2: you.
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8: Psst, you. Yeah, you. We have a secret message for you. The Burn isn't really just once a year. 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Because we are everywhere.
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write their songs of love, they write of one another. It's always sis or ma or pa or sweetheart or a brother. But love songs that they've aimed at me have all gone on the shelf. I don't think that is fair, so now I write one of myself. I love me, I love myself to death. I love me till I'm all out of breath. I stop at every slot machine that I should chance to pass and give myself a hug and squeeze as I look in the glass. Oh, I love me, I'm wild about sweet me. I love me, only me, so I'm content, you see. I like myself with such delight. I take me right straight home each night and sleep with me till broad daylight. I'm wild about myself. I love me, I'm wild about myself. I love me, my picture's on my shelf. You may not think I look so good, but me thinks I'm just fine. It's grand when I look in my eyes and know that I'm all mine. Oh, I love me, and my love doesn't bore. Day by day, in every way, I love me more and more. I take me to a quiet place. I put my arm around my waist. If me gets fresh, I slap my face. I'm wild about myself. I love me, every place I go. I love me, and at a movie show, I take myself right by my arm and push me through the crowd and listen to myself read me the titles right out loud. Oh, I love me, I love to squeeze my hand. I love me, it always feels so grand. With me, I get right in my tub. I let myself give me a rub. Oh, how I love to feel me scrub. I'm wild about myself. I love me, I'll marry me someday. Right away, Saturday, I'll give me all my pay. With me, I like to make a date to meet myself at 8:30. If I'm not there, I never wait. I'm wild about myself.

Where the Wild Things Are by Maurice Sendak. The knight wore his wolf suit and made mischief of one kind and another. His mother called him Wild Thing, and Max said, "I'll eat you up." So he was sent to bed without eating anything. That very night, in Max's room, a forest grew and grew and grew until his ceiling hung with vines, and the walls became the world all around, and an ocean tumbled by with a private boat for Max, and he sailed off through night and day, and in and out of weeks, and almost over a year, to where the wild things are. And when he came to the place where the wild things are, they roared their terrible roars, and they gnashed their terrible teeth, and rolled their terrible eyes, and showed their terrible claws, till Max said, "Be still," and tamed with the magic trick of staring into all their yellow eyes without blinking once. And they were frightened and called him the most wild thing of all, and made him king of all the wild things. "And now," cried Max, "let the wild rumpus start."

"Now stop," Max said, and sent the wild things off to bed without their supper. And Max, the king of all wild things, was lonely and wanted to be where someone loved him best of all. Then, all around from far away, across the world, he smelled of good things to eat. So he gave up being king of where the wild things are. But the wild things cried, "Oh, please don't go. We'll eat you up. We love you so." And Max said, "No." The wild things roared their terrible roars and gnashed their terrible teeth and rolled their terrible eyes and showed their terrible claws. But Max stepped into his private boat and waved goodbye and sailed back over a year and in and out of weeks and through a day and into the night of his very own room where he found his supper waiting for him. And it was still

Good Night Moon by Margaret Wise Brown. Good night, moon. 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And there were three little bears sitting on chairs and two little kittens and a pair of mittens and a little toy house and a young mouse and a comb and a brush and a bowl full of mush and a quiet old lady who was whispering hush. Good night, room. Good night, moon. Good night, cow jumping over the moon. Good night, light and the red balloon. Good night, bears. Good night, chairs. Good night, kittens. And good night, mittens. Good night, clocks and good night, socks. Good night, little house and good night, mouse. Good night, comb and good night, brush. Good night, nobody. Good night, mush. And good night to the old lady whispering hush. Good night, stars. Good night, air. Good night, noises everywhere.

0: I say, Dan, rather good to see you. How about a drink?
1: Well, I...
0: Oh, come on, my dear fellow. Let me buy you a drink. Oh, Gwendolyn, don't forget to send one to Aunt Beatrice.
2: Can't understand it. Gwendolyn distinctly said she'd join me on the beach.
3: Then I come back and find her sitting there in that cafe.
1: Extraordinary creatures, women.
4: Well, let's drink to them. Pano.
5: Scotch.
4: Come on, you tiny little wreck, have a drink. We're drinking to women.
6: Take the drink, but won't join you in the toast. Glass of Irish. Women. Hitler had the right idea. Keep them in their place. Kleine Kinderkirchen. Babies in the kitchen. Say what you want to about Hitler, he had his points.
2: Come, come. Look
6: here. This generation's had its chance. Hitler, Mussolini, those were the men. Now is the age of the barbarians. The world's going up in smoke. I say, let it come, get it over with.
4: Well, if you don't mind, I'd like another year or so of worry.
6: Worry? Just 1 minute, laddies. I've just two or three words to say to you, laddies, and that's don't worry. Don't ever worry. I'm in a position to know secret information. The Rosicrucians, the Great White Brotherhood, the High Secret Orders. But you've no faith. You must have faith. Faith and power, secret power. Men who guard the trust from the deepest inside of the whatchamacallit. Mystic rulers, all one club, chained together by one purpose, one idea. Mankind's champions. Follow me, Billy?
4: Oh, why, of course.
6: This generation's had its chance. Hitler, Mussolini.
2: I can't stand here and permit you...
6: Are you interrupting me?
4: Relax, Jack. Have another drink.
6: I simply want to state that things don't happen to be what certain people imagine. An officer may find himself strapped for money, and he may undertake certain things which in other circumstances, no. Absolutely no.
4: Absolutely. I mean, absolutely no.
6: In the old days, I should have simply told people of your ilk to buy their own drinks.
4: Poor old Jack.
6: I'll teach you to insult an ex-officer of the Indian Army. Well, are you yellow?
7: The bar. You're Major Ross?
6: Right. Ross here. Right. Right again. Come along, the committee.
4: Saved by the bell.
8: I've never heard such rot in my life. Sin. Oh, sin. All I could do was to keep a straight face. No, I'm certain of it now. These are two very clever and dangerous antagonists. Sit here and help me close.
7: But how could they possibly know what we're up to?
8: Great interests like the Chelms have ways and means.
9: Yes, and I'm convinced they're out to get us even before we get started.
8: We must get ahead of them. Time has entered the picture in a new way. Never forget the time factor, gentlemen. It always enters the picture in the end.
9: I'm sending a cable to London. I want full information on those Chelm interests.
8: British Africa, too. Check up on his interests there. Every time the plane lands, I'll try and reach you by telephone. Keep me informed of the latest development. Dan Reuter, that lying, swinish, rum-swilling double-crosser. What pleasure.
9: No, you can't at the moment. We need him. Right now, we need that swinish, lying, double...
7: Did I hear my...

0: opinion, Billy, or are you just looking forward to a long sea voyage with the attractive Mrs. Chelm as your companion? Or perhaps you have even other reasons.
1: Such as?
0: That's for you to know and for us to find out. You'd better get your packing done.
2: Billy? Where are you going?
1: Off to Africa, flying.
2: Just like that? Aren't you even going to kiss me goodbye? Wish.
1: Don't say it.
2: What?
1: That you wish we'd never met. You'll be coming on the boat, and in Africa we'll get together and...
2: I think I hate you. Letting those revolting men order you about. Don't deny it. I've watched them. They treat you like a servant. They say, hop it, and off you hop. I know what it is. They have a hold on you. Some black secret that could ruin you.
1: What makes you think that?
2: No, it happens all the time. My old Spanish nurse told me that half the people in the world would be ruined at once if everyone told what they knew. But couldn't you have them done away with? You must know plenty of people who could bump them off. It'd probably cost a good deal, but it'd be worth it, certainly.
1: Well, it's not impossible, except that afterwards I wouldn't have any money. This way I stand to make a lot.
2: Millions?
1: Maybe.
2: Then perhaps your connection with those men isn't quite so undignified as I thought. Those millions, would they be pounds or dollars?
1: Well, either way suits me.
2: No, that's very careless of you. State of the pound is so uncertain. You must think in terms of hard currency.
1: Maybe I should hire you to handle my affairs.
2: You could do worse. I'm awfully intelligent, really.
3: Come along, Billy boy. The car's waiting.

longer fasten this, we'll miss the plane. 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Press on!

Bisogna spingere. 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One, two, three.

0: beautiful car.
1: You did that on purpose.
0: What?
1: You planned it that way. I know what you're up to. I know everything. I know about the uranium on the Chelm's land, the Chelm interest in the City of London.
0: The what?
1: You heard me, the Chelm interest.
2: I take it your information comes from a reliable source.
1: It does, from Mrs. Chelm herself, in fact.
2: Ah, magnificent. Simply magnificent.
0: You must pay me back for the loss of my beautiful car.
2: If you weren't a benighted jackass, if you could see as far as you could spit, you'd know there's

0: such thing as a chelm interest. You'll have to do better than that, Mr. Danrother. Very much better than
1: that. Don't believe me.
0: Check with London. If you find out he's anything more than a down-at-heel Gloucestershire squire, you can have my services for nothing.
2: You mean Mrs. Chelm is an unqualified liar?
0: Well, let's say she uses her imagination rather than her memory.
3: You will make restitution with no Mr. Dan, either the money or a new car.
0: Why, you fat bandit, I gave you the car in the first place.
3: How I came by it is beside the point. The fact you gave it to me doesn't make it any the less mine.
0: Shut up.
3: That's right. Threaten me. It is not enough that you destroy my beautiful car. Now you are...
4: Anything, I want Billy to make a grand success out there.
5: Well, as you care so much about money, I should have thought you would have left Billy for some rich man. I shouldn't think Billy would mind, really. I mean, neither of you are in love or anything.
4: You are a strange girl. Of course I love Billy. Actually, I adore him. And Billy loves me very, very, very much. That's why I trust him with this little and important amours.
5: And what does he say about yours?
4: But, darling, all husbands like their wives to seem attractive to other men.
5: Be sure you explain that to Harry. I'm going back to the hotel.
6: Mrs. Danrother, Maria, I have some shocking news for you.
4: The boat is not going at all?
6: There's been a terrible accident. Your husband's car drove over a cliff. The people on the bus saw it fall into the sea. It seems almost certain that...
5: What is it? What are you trying to say?
4: He's saying that Billy is dead.
7: It's become necessary to redistribute the stock in our company.
8: Stock? What good is the stock now? We can't deal with the Radar's friend. Not without Danrother. All the effort, the money, everything went over the cliff with that car.
7: Ravello, you forget the English are very sentimental people. I tell you, there is nothing that Billy's friend will not do for his widow. And in black, she's a very touching figure.
6: Poor Maria, you really have had a wretched time with her.
4: You are very understanding.
6: If only there was... something I could do.
4: Just now, if you could bring me an aspirin. I have a headache.
6: Don't move. Just you wait there. I'll be back in a moment.
9: Mussolini, Hitler, and now Peterson.
7: A great man, a great loss.
8: I'm going upstairs and read my Bible.
10: Why all the gloom? Maria has a headache. What's the matter with you?
5: Go away.
10: My dear girl, I'm as sorry about Dan Rather as you are. But after all, it isn't as if he was one of our oldest friends.
5: I was in love with him.
10: He was a very pleasant acquaintance.
6: What did you say?
5: I was in love with him.
6: Really, darling, have you no control over your romantic fantasies?
5: I love it. Can't you hear me? I love you.
6: Oh, rot. You're just dramatizing again. By George, you were right, after all. I did peg it.
5: Oh, what shall I do? I feel as though I were drowning. He's dead. He's dead, and I'm left in a fool like you.
6: I tell you what to do. Have a bit of shut-eye. You'll wake up in an hour feeling your old self again, and there'll be no more silly stories about falling for a middle-aged roustabout. So?
5: Oh, please go away.
6: I'll just take these to Maria.
8: Mr. Chelm, this is very important for you as well as for myself.
6: Yes, well, get on with it.
8: There is now an opportunity for you to secure enormous profits with virtually no risk. I want to read about the Bosch. Our purpose in going to...
7: For you as Billy's widow, it will be very easy to persuade his friend in British East, and for capital, we have Chelm.
6: Why don't you be misinformed as to my interests?

0: What's the matter with all of you? Somebody dead?
1: Car. It went over a cliff.
2: We thought you'd both been killed.
3: Dan Rother, I'm delighted to see you're alive, but your wife is in a fainting condition.
1: You mean you're not dead at all?
0: Obviously, I'm not dead.
4: I knew you weren't dead. I knew it. I counted 13 backwards 13 times. My old Spanish nurse said if you did that, a miracle would happen. And you see, it has.
5: Ladies and gentlemen, I bring you the glad tidings. The captain is sober and the SS Nyanga will sail at midnight.
6: Row, row, row!
7: I can't see it anywhere. What can have happened to it? My dispatch box, where is it? A black tin box this size. What have you done with it?
8: Guardi che la sua valigia gliel'ho messa in cabina.
7: I told you to take the most particular care of it. I shall not go on board till my dispatch box has been found.
9: Having trouble, Chell?
7: Nothing that I can't cope with myself, thank you.
8: È la seconda volta che glielo dico. La valigia gliel'ho messa in cabina e tu devi insistere con me.
9: Says he put it in your cabin, whatever it is.
7: Idiot! Why didn't he say so in the first place?
9: Hey, look. What's happened to Harry? Been giving me the fisheye all evening.
10: Oh?
9: What is it?
10: Perhaps it's because when I thought you were dead, I told him I was in love with you.
9: You what?
10: I couldn't help it. It made you seem less dead.
9: And?
10: Oh, he didn't believe me. He thought my nerves were upset. Sort of delirium. He thought it quite a joke. The idea of my inventing a love affair with a middle-aged roustabout like you. That's what he called you.
9: Well, now that I'm back in the flesh, you'll begin wondering about that delirium of yours.
10: I suppose seeing you alive is different from thinking of you dead.
9: You're just great cooped up on that tub with a suspicious husband.
10: Billy. Let's not go.
9: What do you mean?
10: I'm asking you to run away with me. Now.
9: What about the millions in hard currency? What's happened to you? I thought you were my shrewd little manager.
10: I've changed my point of view. I thought we'd get to Africa and you'd make your fortune and everything be wonderful, but now I think it's all too risky. Too many things can happen. I want us to cut and run for it right now.
9: You really mean that?
10: With all my heart.
9: Oh, no, that's impossible.
10: Why?
9: Well, for one thing, Mrs. Danrother might not go for the idea. She's not quite as sophisticated as you are.
10: Please, Billy, listen to me. I've thought it all out. We'll take the bus and catch an express or somewhere.
9: The shot's not on the table.
10: You're not in love the way I am.
9: If I loved you 1,000 times more than you say you love me, it still wouldn't make any difference. I've got to have money. Doctor's orders are that I must have a lot of money. Otherwise, I become dull, listless, and have trouble with my complexion.
10: But you're not like that now, and you haven't any money.
9: It's my expectations that hold me together.
10: You really mean that, don't you, darling?
9: Sure, I mean it.
10: And your main reason for wanting lots of money is so that you'll be ever so attractive and I'll love you more and more.
9: That's right, baby.
10: I'll help you, Billy. I can, too. I'm something of a witch. My old Spanish nurse said I could have been a professional.
9: We don't look now, but they're raising the gangway.
11: The air, ozone. What a pity we can't bottle it, gentlemen. What a fortune we'd make. Neptune's mixture. Now breathe deeply. Remember, every breath is a guinea in the bank of health. Good morning, Chell. Why, that's good. Very good indeed. I didn't know you were an artist, Mrs. Danrother.
12: I'd hardly call myself that. I only dabble.
13: The nose is not enough long.
14: The ears are too small.
15: Only has one eye.
11: Now come along, gentlemen. We must not dawdle.
16: Blow and out,
11: Good morning, Mrs. Chelm. Let's hope she breaks her neck.
16: Blow.

0: No charm estate, Gloucestershire stock. 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
1: What do you make of that?
2: He's not a Gloucestershire squire.
1: Like Billy said.
2: Just as I was beginning to take Billy at his face value.
1: Yes, but if he's not what Billy said, then what is he?
2: We are at sea again, gentlemen, in more ways than one.
1: Mystery, more mystery.
2: Billy is a liar. Heaven only knows what charm is.
1: CID, maybe.
2: You borrowed my thought. What to do? The time has come for direct action. You remember last night when we came on board? The fuss he was making about his dispatch.

0: I love colors. Working with them is an endless puzzle. Your face, for instance. 10 minutes ago, it was all brown and pink. Now the light is changed and is chalky white.
1: What?
0: Tinged with green.
1: Green? It must be getting rough.
0: Just a little. Don't break the pose.
1: I don't feel very well. I think I'll go below and take a pill.
2: It's incredible. Harry Chelm is just...
3: Just Harry Chelm.
2: Nothing. Nobody. A ruddy refugee from Earl's Court.
4: With a hot bottle. Look.
3: In the letter of introduction to the secretary of the governor. The secretary, mind you. Disgusting.
1: Purser! My box!
5: It's up and down, isn't it, sir?
1: It's gone.
5: Oh, yes, indeed. Major Ross took it. I saw him sneak it out of your cabin. I like to keep my eye on what goes on aboard the ship.
1: Where did he take it?
5: I believe it's the Peterson's cabin. In fact, I'm sure.
1: Now, may I ask what explanation you have to offer?
4: He forgot his hot water bottle.
6: Billy.
7: Come in.
6: Billy, have you heard what's happened?
7: I've seen the paper in days.
6: It's not funny. They've stolen Harry's dispatch box.
7: Who stole his dispatch box?
6: That dreadful little major. He took it to Peterson. They went through it.
7: It's all your fault. I suppose you know that.
6: My fault?
7: Well, the poppycock you've been peddling. All that junk about the Chelm interest in London. Uranium on your land.
6: Well, in a way, you're the one to blame.
7: I mean,
6: you acted so superior. I was falling in love with you, and I couldn't bear it for you to think I was just a nobody. Married to the son of a boarding house in Earl's Court.
7: The son of a what?
6: A boarding house. That's what Harry's parents do. They run a boarding house for decayed gentlefolk.
7: But the way he talks, the way he acts, I thought that...
6: It's just that he sees himself in a place in the West Country with trout streams and horses, leading the life of a country squire. It's not his fault if people take it for granted that he has a place like that. He's never once said that he had.
7: Well, country gent, son of a boarding house or whatever he is. I suppose I'd better get his box back.
6: Oh, he got it back himself.
7: Well, then there's no harm done.
6: Except that Harry's gone to the captain. He's going to have them put in irons.
7: He is what?
6: He says that's what they did in the Royal Marines.
1: Look here, Skipper, there's a perfectly simple explanation for all this. I happen to own a dispatch box which is very similar to Mr. Chelm's. When I didn't find it in my cabin, I asked Major Ross to see if it had been stowed away somewhere else by mistake. The Major found what he thought was my box in the saloon with some other luggage.
8: The box has been in my cabin ever since we sailed, under the berth.
1: As soon as I saw the box, of course, I realized at once that it wasn't mine. I simply opened it to find out to whom it belonged so that I could return it to its rightful owner. I can't conceive why this gentleman should imagine I should be interested in a box containing patent medicines. I'm not a hypochondriac.
8: Purser, tell the captain exactly what you told me about the box.
5: Why, sir, you asked me whether I'd seen it, and I said it might be the one I'd seen being carried along the passage by Major Ross.
8: You distinctly told me that you'd seen it being taken from my cabin.
5: Oh, you must have misunderstood. You were rather ill at the time, if you remember, sir.
9: That's the old purser.
8: He's been bribed. He's in league with these criminals.
9: Just a case of a misunderstanding. That's how I look at it. Now, what about a little cognac? To wash away any ill feeling.
8: I don't care for a drink. And let me assure you that this matter is far from settled. While rifling through my personal effects, I feel certain that you must have noticed I had a letter of introduction to the Secretary of the Governor. I suspect he'll be much more interested in what I have to say than this gin-soaked so-called ship's captain.
9: You mind your tongue! Any more intels? The other one I put in irons. As far as I'm concerned, this is a close incident.
7: You got your box back. Why don't you forget the whole thing? What possible interest do you expect the Colonial Office to take it?
8: On the contrary, I expect them to show considerable interest in a gang of crooks who are trying to swindle the country out of vast uranium deposits.
1: Just one moment, sir. What leads you to believe
8: This gentleman obviously hasn't seen fit to inform you that during your supposed demise, he attempted to lure me into your nefarious venture. Unfortunately for you, he acquainted me with all the pertinent facts, facts which I intend to communicate to the proper authority at the very earliest opportunity.
4: I thought you were dead. That's what they told me. Everyone told me you were dead. And if you were dead, we head to a fresh capital, didn't we?
3: You, Ravello, my own partner, sneak up behind my back and try to cheat me.
1: The milk's spilt. It's no good crying over it. Get after him, Billy. Calm him down. Talk to him. See if you can't get him to change his attitude.
7: I'll try, but I don't think it'll do any good.
5: I don't know why we have to worry about Chelm's attitude. Talk's no good. Conversation never convinced anybody. I say put an end to words.
1: Shut up, Jack. Time factor has entered the picture again. This time, fortunately, it's working on our side. 2 weeks before we reach port. That should be plenty of time to convince our friend Chelm.
6: I beg you, please end all this trouble. If things go on, either you will be done away with before we ever get to Africa, or you will leave and denounce Peterson to the authorities, and that will be the ruin of all my plans and hopes.
8: In the long run, you'll do much better to get clear of these people. They're thoroughly undesirable.
6: The long run. I'm tired of the long run. I am not even thinking about them or about myself. It's only you that concerns me, Harry.
8: No need to worry about me.
6: Ever since I met you, you fill my thinking. You are becoming an obsession. Don't you understand, Harry? I am deeply in love.
8: Maria. My dear.

0: Only you could make a woman feel like this. All I want is to be in your arms now and always.
1: You forget I'm going to be done away with.
0: Oh, no, no. It will be easy to arrange. What you must do is this. You will write me a letter. A love letter. You will tell me that you cannot denounce Peterson, because then I will suffer too. Because you love me so much, you cannot bear to hurt me. Such a letter they will believe if I show it to them.
1: My dear girl, you must see that this is quite out of the question. I don't propose to make compromises.
0: Not compromises, Harry, darling. But you can see, if you cause trouble, the whole of our plans, my plans, you would not want to make the innocent suffer.
1: It would be much better if you don't interfere, Maria. I must handle this as I see fit.
0: Then you intend to go ahead with this business, tell stories and ruin everything?
1: It would be much better if you cut loose from these people. No happiness can come from such an association.
0: Harry, I'm asking you not to do this. Please, write a letter. Then there will be no trouble for you, no trouble for us, no risk when we get to Africa.
1: I'm sorry, my dear. We English are a very pig-headed lot.
2: You think you can get away with this?
1: But Maria, my dear good Maria, listen.
2: First you made love to me. Now you tell me you will ruin me.
1: You'll forgive me, but it was you who made...
2: Oh, shut your trap. Go on, do what you like. You think you're such a brave man. I'll tell you what you are. You are a heel.
3: What the blazes now?
1: What's happening? What's going on here?
4: The iron pump's on the blink. The electricity's failed.
1: What a folly. A ship lying in darkness this way? We might well be rammed at any minute. I'll tend to this myself. Which way is the engine room?
4: The passengers are not...
3: I'm sure your chief engineer will welcome the advice of an ex-officer of the Royal Marines.
5: Here, you fool. Are we simply abandoned to our fate? I insist on something being done.
6: For instance?
5: Well, give out the lifebelts. Organize the boat drill.
6: The clientele are requested to remain calm.
5: To remain calm? Does the captain feel no sense of responsibility for the lives of his passengers?
6: It's my opinion that the captain doesn't feel much of anything at the moment.
5: Do you mean to say he's drunk? The fellow ought to be made to walk the plank.
6: I'm afraid just now he cannot walk at all.
5: But this is outrageous.
7: Oh, sit down, old man. What have you got to worry about? We're only adrift in an open sea with a drunken captain and engine that's liable to explode at any moment.
6: It's a perfectly ordinary situation. Happens every day. But just in case any of you are still at all anxious, let it be known that Mr. Chelm has taken charge in the engine room.
7: Who's taken charge?
0: Harry, and he'll foozle it for sure.
6: Shall I get out the hymn books?
0: Your husband claims to have learned all about the engine and such things when he was an officer in the Royal Marines.
3: If he ever was...
8: In point of fact, not only was he an officer, but he once won a medal for jumping into a sea of fire to rescue someone. It's only a bit of wreckage, not a man, but that wasn't Harry's fault.
7: Just a slight error in judgment. Oh, the lights, they come on.
9: He must have fixed it.
3: Impossible.
1: The engines are turning.
9: We are underway.
3: I still say it's impossible.
1: Ladies and gentlemen, may I have your attention for a moment? I'm happy to inform you that the oil pump is now in perfect working condition. Putting it right was no great accomplishment for anyone with the slightest mechanical bent. Anyhow, we may now proceed without further delay and in absolute safety.
8: Oh, Harry, you did. You fooled it.
10: But when you wrecked my ship, where is your terrible...
1: Captain wants to see you.
10: There you are. You dare it! You wrecked my beautiful ship!
1: Nothing of the sort! Some scallywag down there sabotaged my work out of pure malice!
10: You explode my engine!
3: Now keep your head down! That's all my head, like little gentleman!
1: Stay out of this, Dan, mother! I can handle the brute!
11: What happens now? Do we get the lifebelts? Do we abandon the ship?
6: There's no immediate danger. The passengers were pleased to return to the saloon. We're heading for the nearest port, and there seems to be some chance of our making.
1: Let's go.
3: Come along. Now, who was last down?
1: Blast!
3: Billy boy, be a good fellow and make a fourth of the bridge. The Major has no head for cards.
5: A few rubbers will soothe all our nerves.
7: Oh, thank you. I'll soothe mine with a double scotch. In fact, I think I'll make it a triple. No ice, no water.
6: Right, sir.
5: How about you, dear Mrs. Dad, brother? A little bridge?
0: Oh, so sorry. I have the most fearful headache. I think I'll go to my cabin.
5: Oh, what a shame. Well, boys, we'll have to make it cutthroat.
7: What about Harry here? Maybe he'll take a hand.
12: That, under the circumstances, is a most unsuitable suggestion. Gwendolyn, I must ask you to either move to another table or else leave this alone.
8: Oh, Harry, for heaven's sake.
12: I don't care for my wife to associate with an associate of criminals.
8: Don't be absurd. Billy's not a criminal. He's the best friend we have on this boat.
12: We're not in need of such friends.
7: You need any friends you can get. The only thing standing between you and a watery grave is your wits. That's not my idea of adequate protection.
12: Purser, how much longer before this ship reaches port?
6: If we ever do get to port, it should be within 14 or 15 hours.
7: That's a long time. Sit down, make yourself comfortable, have a drink. Enjoy the Major's piano recital. Come on, Peterson, buy us a drink.
12: I'm afraid I can't accept hospitality from persons who I intend in a few hours' time to denounce in a place of justice.
5: Two spades?
12: I admire your sang-froid, Mr. Peterson. Or perhaps you don't think I'm serious. We shall see.
7: Three clubs.
12: Gwendolyn, are you going to do as I say?
8: Not when you speak to me in that tone. Not when you try to order me about.
12: In that case...
8: Where are you going?
12: On deck, where the air is less polluted.
5: Sir, four tonics.
7: I think you'd better go after Harry.
8: Why should I? If he's going to be so childish and unreasonable.
7: Take my advice, go to him, stay with him.
8: I suppose you think we should keep up appearances. The loyal wife at her husband's side. No, Billy. I'm experiencing something that is rare and beautiful. And I shall not deny it, either by word or by deed. I love you. Let the whole world know it. I love you, I love you.
7: Well, keeping up appearances isn't exactly what I meant.
8: Then why do you want to send me tagging after Harry? He's been such a deadly bore tonight.
7: Deadly, but not dead, not yet.
8: What do you mean?
7: They killed one man just because they thought he might try to get in their way. Now, handsome Harry here is certain to blow the whole thing wide open.
8: They killed a man? Really? Who?
7: Just a man.
8: Well, for all Harry's being too tiresome and my loving you to distraction, I still wouldn't want to see him done in. He has some perfectly darling traits, really. I mean, like always remembering one's birthday. No, we simply mustn't let anybody murder Harry.
7: Well, keep him in your cabin. Never let him out of your sight. Keep him under lock and key.
0: Oh, Billy, that awful music. It's so loud. It comes right into our cabin.
7: Peterson, tell the Major to soft pedal it. And while he's about it, he might change the tune.
5: Oh, don't you like it? It's one of my favorites. I'm afraid he doesn't know any others. Do you, Jack?

0: Do I hear a lady screaming?
1: One down.

0: Billy, all that screaming, I thought someone had been killed.
1: Someone nearly was.
2: Indeed they were. Look at the Major.
1: Better get a new act, Peterson. The curtain's going down on this one.
3: Every time I turn my back, someone makes trouble. The passengers break the engine, they beat each other to feet, they throw each other overboard.
4: That man attacked me.
5: Are you? You again! If I struck him, it was in self-defense. He came sneaking up behind me and tried to run me through with his sword.
3: Is that true?
1: Well...
0: It's no use, Billy. My trying to protect Harry any further. I may as well tell the whole truth. Captain, it grieves me to confess this. But in point of fact, my husband has an illness of the mind. The medical word for it is paranoia. On occasion, he displays homicidal tendencies. The psychiatrists say it's because he believes people are plotting against him. And so he strikes back and tries to kill them.
5: Gwendolyn, for heaven's sake, woman, what's the meaning of this treachery?
0: Believe it or not, Harry, I'm doing it for your own good.
5: He knows. He saved my life. He'll tell the truth.
1: I wouldn't contradict the lady.
3: You wrecked my ship! You tried to kill the passenger!
4: But I'm not a safe person on the ship! That's what you're against me! Let me go! I'll kill all of you! I warn you, Captain! But I kill you!
0: Poor Harry. He's awfully sad. We've tried everything to cure him.
4: Take your hooligans off! How dare you lay hands on me! You hooligans! I'll have you put in irons! You'll be the ones in irons!
3: Good, good! We'll have no trouble from you!
4: Scum! Mongrels! I'll bring you to book! Every one of you! Every man jack of you!
0: After all, it was the only solution. Harry's safely locked in his cabin where those beastly men can't do him any harm. On the other hand, he can't say or do anything now to interfere with your making that fortune in Africa. I mean, the authorities would hardly listen to the ravings of a lunatic, would they?
1: Well, they won't even let him off the boat.
0: Well, in that case, he'll just have to stay shut up for a few weeks.
1: It's a bit hard on the old boy, don't you think?
0: Yes, but after you've amassed all those African millions, we'll make it up to him. We'll buy him a country place in Gloucestershire with some rough shooting and a trout stream like he's always wanted. Maria will marry him, perhaps. She seems to have a very real feeling for English country life.
1: And everybody lives happily ever after.
0: Especially us, Billy.
6: There's the abandoned ship. What's going on? I believe, sir, that we are sinking.
7: What?
6: Station, everybody. Lower your lights. We're sinking.
0: Harry! Harry, open the door! You must! The ship's sinking!

there. He's a strong swimmer, isn't he? I don't say we will, but it's possible. Anything's possible.

0: Where do you suppose we are?
1: Africa.
0: What part of Africa?
2: Yes, that's important. What part?
1: Not a bad place to land. No customs, no forms to fill out.
0: Tell us at once where we are. It's important, I know.
1: You mean to say there are parts of the Dark Continent where you won't be received like the prodigal son?
3: Arleo.
1: What's that?
3: Arleo.
1: Better get down, everybody.
0: Oh, dear mamma mia, Adams! Oh, dear mamma mia! Get rid of your passports, boys. Mrs. Tell, Billy Boy, my identity must remain a secret.
4: Sold arms to the Arab legions.
1: Wait a minute, that rings a bell.
4: Some of the equipment we sold them was defective. Been too long under the water in the Gulf of Leyte.
1: The Arabs claim they lost the war because of rusty guns and dud ammunition.
4: For heaven's sake, be quiet. If you go on like that, I'll be...
1: I'll see you drawn and quartered.
5: Are you going to allow them to bully you in this way? Why, it's simply...
6: Shocking.
5: Harry wouldn't have let them do it. He had a sense of dignity.
6: I have a sense of survival.
5: Billy, what is going to happen? Do you think they will torture us? Just let them try it. I'm a British subject.
6: I wouldn't say it too loud.

0: shipwreck. Big boat go down. Bottom ocean. We take little boat. Row all day. Row all night. Savvy?
1: There's only one way to deal with these swine. Walk up to them and kick them in the belly. Show them who's boss right away.
0: We sight land. Your land. Praise Allah. Come ashore. Suddenly, boom, boom, boom. No good way to treat shipwrecked people.
2: You will please to hand over your passports.

0: There seem to be four missing. Will those who have not handed over their passports hold up their hands?
1: All left on board ship, Your Excellency.
2: A terrifying experience. An incompetent crew, a burning ship, put overboard in a small boat at dead of night.
0: What was the name of the vessel?
2: The SS Nyanga. She's a Portuguese ship.
0: I will investigate whether such a ship has been reported lost at sea.
2: Well, does it stand to reason, Your Excellency, we should come to this shore in a small boat if we'd not been shipwrecked?
0: Our country is in a state of unrest.
2: Oh, I am sorry.
0: Agents of certain foreign governments sometimes try to enter it by stealth, hoping to fan the flames of revolution. Therefore, we check carefully on the activities of strangers.
2: Surely, Your Excellency, in our case, one look is sufficient to convince you of our innocence.

0: No. When look is not enough.
1: If you think we're the enemies of your country, the logical thing is to boot us out. Send us packing by the first available boat or train. We shan't object. We've got important business elsewhere.
0: Where is elsewhere?
1: Central Africa.
0: And what sort of a business?
1: Vacuum cleaners, sewing machines.
0: Ah, yes. Businessmen. All going to Central Africa to sell vacuum cleaners. Hut to hut, I suppose. And you, sir, I take it, are the head salesman, the ringleader of this group.
1: Oh, no, no group. We met for the first time on board ship. Complete strangers to one another.
2: Liar! The others all look at you each time I ask a question.
0: I am a keen observer. You four are together.
2: Oh, no, my fat-gutted friend. I'm not the literate, simple-minded native you're fool enough to take me for. I am a great man, a serious man.
0: I spit on you, too. I spit on you and all your life.
3: Off to the wrong start, Peterson. There's only one way to deal with these spines. Spines!
4: You'd better be careful. My husband, my late husband, who was drowned in the Niagara disaster, happened to be one of the most important figures in the British government, Sir Harry Chelm. In point of fact, we had letters from the Prime Minister and the Queen telling everybody to be particularly courteous to us and our friends. So you see, if any harm befalls us at your hands, it will become a major international incident.
0: Would you instruct that one that in my country a female sleeps may move, but her words are not heard?
4: Harry, Harry. If only you were here.
0: And now, sir, you will stop abusing my intelligence and tell me who you really are and what is your actual purpose in being here.
3: I'm a sick man. I've got a bad heart. I mustn't talk anymore.
0: You refuse to answer. Well, that is interesting. It makes of it a contest. A contest in a game at which we excel. We of this country have had 4,000 years experience in asking questions and getting answers. Who are you? Why are you here?
3: Don't hit me again. My heart. I have an attack.

0: always led a thoroughly decadent life. Must say, I thought he had more backbone than that. Backbone. Either you have it or you haven't. You see the beating I took at the hands of that great ugly brute without even flinching. Billy was crazed with fear before they even laid a finger on him.
1: Tell me more about Rita Hayworth. You really know her very well.
2: Do I know Rita? Do I know her? I'll give you a letter of introduction. She'll fall an immediate victim to your charms.
1: You really think so?
2: Oh, but certainly a man like you, suave, intelligent, darkly handsome. You have everything, Ahmed, except money. And if you listen to me, a boat will be placed at our disposal, a very slow boat, so that Fatka's check will have plenty of time to clear.
1: And you will trust me for your share?
2: Does one man of the world ask another to trust his own brother? Oh, no, Ahmed. You give me a check for half.
1: Your demands are very great under the circumstances.
2: Why shouldn't they be? Fatka's my best friend. I will not betray him cheaply.
1: You are certain that you are the friend of the peerless Rita?
2: Come, Ahmed. Mind back to business.
1: Very well. 50-50.
2: By the way, Fatgut's nature is noble like ours. He might try to bargain.
1: I do not bargain with a puff ball like that. It's beneath my dignity.
2: It'll be dawn soon. The correct hour for a firing squad.
1: But if we have him shot, what about the money?
2: Well, I was just thinking that if he heard a volley at the psychological moment, he might not be so inclined to haggle.
1: I believe you must have Arab blood. Westerners are not usually so subtle.
3: Look, Halamai! Where are you taking me? I won't go. I demand to see a doctor.
1: Would you say that in Paris, among smart people, the Rolls Royce or the Cadillac is considered more chic?
2: Well, that's no problem at all. A man in your position should have both.
1: Ah. Mr. Dunnerather, I believe, would like a word with you.
4: Billy.
2: Sit down, Peterson.
1: Execution day.

0: di quei cani, sbarcare in un'isola tra i cannibali.
1: Billy,
0: Luke,
1: ti vengo!
0: Sbarcare in un'isola con spallate le cime!
2: Stay away from my ship! If you try to come aboard, I will shoot you! I will shoot you! Get to my gun! Get to my gun!
3: Give it to him, maybe he'll shoot himself!
2: My gun! My gun!

0: Excuse me. Are you Mr. William Penrother?
1: That's right.
0: I'd like to ask you a few questions, if I may.
1: Oh, I'm sorry, not now.
0: Forgive me, but it's rather important.
1: Yes, it always is. I was a newspaper man myself once. Very well, you may quote me as saying that everybody was heroic except Mrs. Danrother, who ate all our boots.
0: Very amusing, but I'm not a reporter.
1: Oh?
2: Jack, go to the phone, make reservations. The first plane to Nairobi, 6 seats.
3: Yes, and if they don't have any, talk to the right man and tell him if he kicks other people off the plane, we'll make it worth his while.
4: I always said we ought to take a plane. You remember I said that, Mr. Horror? I said we ought to take a plane.
5: Mustn't dawdle, Billy boy. Radio to do, and not much time.
0: Those are the other members of your party?
1: Yes,
0: I'd like to talk to them, too.
1: Well, what's it all about?
0: I believe you were acquainted with a Mr. Van Meer, now deceased.
1: Peterson, you and the boys better come back down. The gentleman here wants to speak to you, a Mr. Jack Clayton of Scotland Yard.
6: You take your wine here or upstairs, Mr. Dunn?
1: Oh, we'll have it here. Care to join us in a drink, Clayton?
0: No, thanks. It's a bit early in the day for me.
7: I read somewhere that a Scotland Yard man never accepts a drink from anyone he intends to arrest. Is that true, Mr. Clayton?
0: Quite so. Mrs. Danrother?
7: No, I'm Mrs. Chelm. This is Mrs. Danrother.
0: Oh, how do you do? Well, I wouldn't dream of alarming you lovely ladies, so perhaps I'll have a glass of bubbly after all.
8: Peterson, how do you do, sir?
0: How do you do?
8: Ravello.
4: And, Mr. O'Horror.
3: O'Hara, Julius O'Hara, delighted.
0: No, I'm the one to be delighted. It had begun to look as though I'd never catch up with you people. That would have been a bit embarrassing. You see, this is the first time I've ever been abroad on an investigation. I've spent quite a lot of money. And my chief can be very sarcastic about the money one spends, particularly if you fail to deliver the goods.
1: Mr. Clayton is presently interested in the Van Meer murder case.
4: The Van Meer murder case? Oh, yes, yes. That fellow in the Colonial Office. Yes, I read about that in the paper. It was a shocking affair.
0: According to Mr. Van Meer's appointment book, Mr. Peterson, you had lunch with him at the Savoy a few days before his death.
4: That's quite correct. Mr. Van Meer was an expert on African matters. We wanted his advice about affairs in British East.
0: Do you recall the subject under discussion?
4: Vaguely, crop yield, the native labor situation.
9: Inches of rain.
4: Vaccination, shorts.
0: How long do you know Mr. Van Meer?
4: Oh, a couple of months. We met half a dozen times.
0: Did he ever make mention of any enemies, business or otherwise? Did he say anything about romantic attachments? I mean, did he name any women?
4: No. I should have been very surprised if he had done. Mr. Van Meer struck me as being every inch a gentleman.
0: Oh, of course, of course. Well, that's all. Unless somebody has anything further to add.
7: I have. I think you ought to know that the business of one of these businessmen is murder.
0: I beg your pardon?
7: Major Ross, I mean. I can't guarantee Major Ross murdered this Van Meer person. I assure you, however, he attempted to murder my husband with a long, thin dagger, which he always carried about in what looked like an innocent swagger stick.
0: Go on, Mrs. Chum.
7: You see, Major Ross is employed by Mr. Peterson there to do his dirty work. One might say he's a professional killer. My husband found out certain things about Mr. Peterson. Things in point of fact that are a matter of empire, involving, as they do, a plot to exploit our kingdom's uranium resources. And that's why Mr. Peterson decided to have him done away with. Don't run away, Mr. Peterson. That's always tantamount to a confession of guilt. Tantamount is what I call it.
1: More champagne, Clayton?
0: No, thank you.

0: as I said before, very smart fellows indeed.
1: Should you ever think of me in Earl's Court? That's where I'll be, helping Harry's parents with the lodges. Should you ever think of me? Try not to let it be too harshly.
2: You kiss her too, Billy, and tell her she forgave him.
3: Sure, sure.
1: Goodbye, Billy.
3: Bye.
4: For Mrs. Chelm, just came on the ship's wireless. Oh, by the way, Mr. Danrada, do you know that your associates are all in the Hoosgow? Oh, not that I'm a bit surprised. I put them down as thoroughly bad characters, right off the bat. But then there are so many bad characters nowadays. Take mine, for instance.
1: Harry!

0: La Contessa, she hath a laugh of secret. 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She break a hearts. 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She look down at you soul and they give you just what you need.
1: This song is just for you, little kitty.

0: imagine few people in the world today have traveled as much as you have. 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
1: Well, I don't know. 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
2: Arrivederci al cascatore e voi gentile. 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This is Contessa de la Luna inviting you to call in and share your guilt, your shame, and your minor felonies. 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The number for you to call is 219-256-5862.

0: the greatest. 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
1: We got our own way of talking.
0: We got our own way of talking.

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Animal, vegetable, mineral, what is it? What is happening? Is the world famous confessional? That is what is happening with Contessa de la Luna. And we want to talk to you on the telephone. Right. It would be nice to have, like, someone, you know, be our tech support for our first call, you know, to make sure it even works. And maybe you haven't heard this show before. That would make sense if you have heard it before. All right, the 219, a 205, a 6, a 5862.

are back. It's Contessa de la Luna. 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That's right. So, big shout out to our friends on the chat. You can be with the chat on shoutingfire.com chat. And we got to May and Traveler in Time right now. So, big shout out to them. And so we're just waiting for you, because we're the Lova Jones, the DJ Lova Jones, who do the Necropolis program. She picked the music for this program. I got to give her the credit, or I will never hear the end of it.

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DC Contessa de la Luna. We want to give a big shout out to all our listeners out there in the ether air and out in the camp and the we want to give a shout out to all the people getting ready, you know, preparing for the big burn in Nevada coming up at the end of summer. Shout out to all of you peoples and to all of our friends with the ShoutingFire.com and with the world famous confessional with Contessa de la Luna. Oh my, there, finally my left channel like kicks it in. Alright, that was underperforming with the other device there. Just turn me down there. Alright, that's what people always want, to turn like Contessa down a little bit. Alright, 219-256-5862. We just want to hear from you, whatever you got going on. Alright, we put the music until we hear from you.

quiet interlude. Shout out to Woodby on the chat, on the Shouting Fire. You can be on the chat too with Contessa Luna at shoutingfire.com/chat. That's right. And we're just waiting too for your phone call. We're, you know, doing this program. We got 2 hours. We got the window where we would like to talk to you live on air. You don't have to be afraid, like Contessa. She will be gentle. That's right. 219-256-5862. And what else is going on?

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You just go to the website and you can see the schedule right in front of your eyes on shoutingfire.com. 24/7 live DJ.

This is a safe space. There were others that were here before you, and they are here to help. Raise your arms and listen to their voices. Keep your head to the sky. Don't forget to breathe. You will find your peace of mind, a higher state, a republic of righteousness. Time to dig deeper. Don't forget to breathe. So we've got to get ready. We've got to get right for what you love. It'll be worth the fight.

listening to Shouting Fires at the Count, radio made by planners for the planet. This is Contessa de la Luna coming to you from deep inside the world famous contest. And what we got the news, actually, we got some news. So if you are in the Portland area on August 1st, La Contessa will be performing live with the Remy Faso Latido at the Snug. It's S-N-U-G, Snug. And that will be at 8 p.m. So there will be, you know, singing and performance, probably throwing things, you know. So you should try to make a point to come to that if you want to see La Contessa live. August 1st, at the Saturday night at the Snug, that's right, in Portland, Oregon. You can go to La Contessa on the Instagram or the Booker Face, and you will see that there. And maybe we'll, but you can just write it down. That is what we would suggest. Just write it down. Be like, I put it on my calendar, August 1st for La Contessa at the Snug with the Remy Faso Latido. And that will be fun. A short set, you know, but it's free, no cover. And there is bands afterwards, so you can stay and listen to the bands. So that is coming up. That is exciting. People that we know are preparing to go to the desert. Is what, 43 days, 42 days, something like that. So not so many days, you know, before it's going to begin the Burning Man. Always an exciting time of year. La Contessa will not be going, but she will be doing a live call-in for you Burn Barrel stories. She always wants to hear about, you know, you best and you worst Burning Man. Right, everybody got one of each. That time it was so magical. And I tell you, La Contessa, like the first time she goes to Burning Man, wait, let me, do I have a little background music behind me? There we go. And, you know, we went with like a group of people, like in a big bus, like a school bus, you know, situation. And we get out and we set everything up, right? It's kind of, you know, the end of the day. We go for a walk, right? You arrive, you go for a walk, you get all set up. And there were two things that

And so that was delightful. That was like a wonderful welcome to Burning Man thing. And then the other thing is that we, you know, I thought we had walked around the corner, but it was a different corner apparently, because when we walked around it, you know, when you go to the carnival and they got those big slides where you climb up the stairs, right? You climb up the stairs and then there is like a big wavy plastic slide that come down. There was one of those. And when Lycantessa saw that, she was so delighted. Like, it filled me with, like, happiness and joy. And, like, you know, maybe different from what you normally feel every day, because there is a kind of, you know, hopefully if you are having, if your Burning Man is going well, then hopefully you will experience, you know, something close to like a childlike wonder, right? That is like, for Lycantessa, the best possible outcome would be to experience like the childlike wonder. So there have been many amazing things at the different years that Lycantessa did go. That was my first year. Then I remember maybe it was the third year that I went four times. The third time was the Charcade, right? It's called the Charcade, a larger than scale, bigger than normal, like arcade, right? Where they got like Dance Dance Emulation, where they're shooting fire torches at you. You know, you got the fire retardant. But the favorite was the Ski Ball. She loved a ski ball, you know, like on any time, anywhere. You know, where you roll the ball into the circles, right? You try to get it up into the circle and get points. And so imagine that, but like maybe three times normal size. And the circles are on fire. That was so good, you know, the circles were on fire. It was just... You can probably Google Charcade and see it, you know. And then, of course, any building that Michael Garlington erects and then burns with all the photography on it. Just so many. Oh, you know, the other one was so much amazing art at the Burning Man, right? I forget the name of it. It is the one where the skeletons... Like, it was a big Ferris wheel with skeletons. And then you pull the ropes and it spins it. And it, like a zoetrope, it make the skeleton look like they are rowing. Right, they are rowing the River Styx. It's just phenomenal art that people make. So, you know, when I hear people say, oh, Burning Man, that's just like a big rave, right? I just think to myself, like, I don't think there is anything that I could say that would make you understand how amazing it can be, you know. It's like if they took the Grand Canyon and just threw a big carnival full of art into it. That's what it would be like, just amazing. So, anyway, I hope if you are going or you went to some wonderful regional burn this year, I hope that for you it was magical.

I suppose I should say 219-256-5862 to share whatever is on your mind, what has left.

I think a lot of what happiness is a management issue. You could be in a shit state of mind right now, but you can make some decisions to adjust that. And over the next couple hours, you'll get to a much better place. And these constant management decisions, they waver in and out of your life on a daily basis. Like this idea that you could have a good mindset, then all of a sudden you'll be happy. That

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It's always there. This is something I've cultivated for a long time and avoided things that make me unhappy and figured out what those things are and been very rigid about eliminating them from my life.

think that there's a lot of people out there that think somehow or another you're going to get to some place where you're living in silk sheets and you're getting your toes done. Someone's dropping grapes into your mouth. I don't want that. That guy's not going to be happy. He's going to be bored. An hour into the grape. Get those fucking grapes away from me.

0: And I think part of that world is because we have been fed this line of horseshit that you're supposed to seek comfort. And I don't think you are. I think you're supposed to seek lessons, and you're supposed to seek difficult tasks.
1: Difficult tasks.
0: Because if I just think, well, tomorrow I'm just going to coast and eat Twinkies and watch TV. Oh, hello, sadness, my old friend. Hello, depression. Because when you're not doing anything, you feel like shit. And that's just part of being a human being. And we can pretend that we're something other than what we really are.

We get to, you know, about the half hour to go. We're waiting for phone calls at the 219-256-5862. Is public service.

0: Hey, Mark and Jesse, it's Uncle Buck. Off fire this time. Nah. Yeah, supply is over. We headed back and I'm working, doing delivery again. Although tonight's a special night, I am changing my brakes for the first time. Yeah, and the Prius I need to take to Burning Man this year, one of the two vehicles we take, it needs rear brakes, and I'm learning all sorts of new things, but it's pretty easy.
1: Well, how about that? Easy for you to say. Let's have Lacantessa. Lacantessa, she can take apart any car. She just can't put it back together. That is problem.
0: Right.
1: Yeah, that's the yeah. What they call it, the proverbial rub.
0: Yeah, I got to make sure I keep them all my 14 millimeter bolts and caliper pins all together, separated. So hopefully they're not going anywhere. And yeah, it's going good so far, but I'm just facing that daylight, trying to break out the headlamp.
1: And so
0: glad
1: what
0: you're
1: did
0: back
1: you,
0: on.
1: What did you say? I'm sorry. What?
0: I'm really glad you're back on, by the way.
1: Oh, thank you so much. Well, we got to get more people to know about it. So anything you can do to help with that, because, you know, we are just kind of doing like a trial period for a few months. And if you can, we can make it take off again, then, you know, we keep doing it. But if it, you know, we need to have like at least like three colors a show to make it kind of worthwhile for Lacantessa. So.
0: Yeah, no one knows yet. So I'm going to have to do my part with my friends and we might be bothering you.
1: Oh, please do. Please bother Lacantessa. She wants to definitely be bothered. But we are excited. We are going to do a live show down here in Portland on August 1st. We're going to do a live performance at 8 p.m. at the Snug, like 66th and Northeast Broadway, if you know Portland. So now tell us what you were doing on Playa. What were you doing out there in Playa? You were doing like the tempo, right?
0: Oh, well, tempo-ish. Technically on Jupliah, it's just me and my friend Simon, who we're on Temple Crew. He's the LNC lead, and I'm just, I help. And we go out there and we go camping and we kind of acclimate to the terrain and the mental environment. And we just kind of, you know, have ourselves a good time. We call ourselves Middle Camp. We're located around Temple-ish. Spanky's is at Man Base. They've always been there. We've always been at other spots. And we just kind of hang out. I don't know, it's kind of hard to describe. We do sports. We do sports.
1: Wait, sports?
0: Yeah, sports, like RC cars. The year before, was our whole Duplantic camping spot was a giant RC course race, RC car. It's a really good time.
1: Now, how do you keep them charged up?
0: Oh, I think you plug them in. The ones we used that year charged up pretty easy, but he got new ones this year that are super electric and brushless motor Tesla versions of RC cars. It's all because of Rod Garrett, the guy who is the BLM head honcho there. And we got in trouble last year because we were burning wood, and Pershing County called BLM, and they recognized who we were, and they let us go, but, like, no wood fires. And we got into talking about RC cars because apparently Rod Garrett is a huge RC car fanatic, and he gives good advice about brushless motors. And sure enough, those brushless motors are the way to go because, man, these new RC cars really kick. But we didn't really turn it into an RC course race. We more so had a soccer field.
1: It's Burning Man.
0: So, yeah, we do sports. On Playa. Burning Man's later.
1: Oh, all right. So, on the Playa, but not during the event.
0: Oh, no. Just during Playa. Yeah, during Playa, we have responsibilities and stuff and things and got to build a thing. But we go out there for Playa just to kind of acclimate.
1: Well, that sounds like a good time, though. That would be fun to do, you know, out there on the playa. That would be fun.
0: It's necessary for us folks, us wizards. Absolutely required.
1: Now, are you going back? Are you going out to Burning Man this year?
0: Yep. I think I arrived for a fence today. That's on the 7th. Build the fence.
1: And then I do
0: routes about jobs. I kind of just kind of float around because they know my deal. I have to quit in like 2 weeks. So I put in my 2 weeks, and then Temple Crew shows up, and I hop onto them.
1: Wonderful.
0: And I do that. I'll be starting cleaning up things and do it again.
1: Well, there you go. That is an excellent description and explanation of just one of the many experiences that you can have, and so that is good for people to hear, because you know, there is like what people think it's going to be, and then there is the reality of what it is, and it's not the one thing, as you know. It's a lot of different things all at the same time, right?
0: If anything matches up to what I thought it was, I'm immediately suspicious.
1: That's right.
0: Yeah, no, not on fly. That's never going to happen.
1: Right, that's right. So, well, wonderful. Well, I can't tell you how delighted I am to hear from you. You are literally first caller tonight.
0: Oh, I was hoping someone else would call in. And I was like, I was just listening to music, changing my brakes, and then involved. I was hoping somebody would call in. I'm going to tell Super Steve. I'm going to tell Super Steve, and then he's going to bring the whole dang ranch crew on it.
1: There you go. Do that for La Contessa. She will appreciate it. All right, Uncle Buck, we are so happy to hear from you.
0: That's good to talk to you, La Contessa.
1: All right, ciao, baby.
0: Ciao, ciao.
1: Kiss, kiss.
0: Kiss.
1: All right, that's how you do it. Look how easy Uncle Buck made it. All he did was dial 219-256-5862, and you can do that too. All you got to do is go tappy-tap, tap-tappy-tap, tap-tap, tappy-tappy-tap. That's all you do. So simple.

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We got less than 10 minutes to go. And appreciate you listening, though. Shout out to the Woodbury and the Future Fridays on the chat. 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Or better yet, call 219-256-5862. We got time for one quickie call. If you got the spine, you got the backbone for it. We heard from Uncle Buck tonight, which was very nice. And so we're still waiting for you. But we're going to do it every Sunday from 8 to 10 p.m. with Lakandasa Insight World Famous Confessional on shoutingfire.com. And so you can try again next week if you just can't do it this time. But we're looking forward to taking your phone calls. That's what we are trying to do. And shout out to the Lover Jones for giving me the music to play tonight. You can listen to her program. When is it? It's Friday, 10 to midnight Pacific time. So thank you for that. And thank you for listening tonight. We got a few more minutes to

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Put your socks on, mama, now. Oh, put your socks on, mama. Put your socks on, mama, now. Put your socks on, mama, now. Cause your feet really smell. Oh, put your pants on, mama, now. But no, not pants. Put your shoes on, mama, now. 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Cause your breath really stinks. Oh, yeah, put your socks on, mama, now. Can I go about 10 more minutes of this?

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0: Okay, we're raving on up now, as the Primal Screams might say, with a track from the Pixies. And I hope to be interviewing lead singer Jet Black in the near-nearest future and asking him what the song's all about. It's called Mother Banger, and it's got some rather loud guitars on it.
1: One, two, three. Well, my mother...

Whereas breakbeats have been the missing link connecting the diasporic community to its drum-woven past. Whereas the quantized drum has allowed the whirling mathematicians to calculate the ever-changing distance between rock and stardom. Whereas the velocity of spinning vinyl cross-faded, spun backwards, and re-released at the same given moment.

0: 有啲反應。
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6: Psst, you. 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The burn isn't really just once a year. See the regional network section of the Burning Man website to find out how and where burners are meeting, arting, organizing, and burning 365 days a year. Because we are everywhere.
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0: don't know. 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Worldwide, man up from London, the man up from Brixton, the man up from Birmingham.
1: Yeah, you see, king of this one, I'm afraid of no sound at all.
0: You don't know,
1: I win

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1: 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I enjoy giving my stuff away. I enjoy giving my stuff away. I enjoy giving my stuff away. 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
2: And I said it rhetorically because, of course, by just about any standard, we would have to concede that this is a
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0: So. Somebody in the front has already stolen my set list. I haven't even signed it yet.
1: It's a computer printout. I can look it up on Neubauten.org in 3 days and print it out 100 times. So, it's a point.

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1: news,
0: music,
1: events,
0: news,
1: interviews,
0: events,
1: news,
0: interviews,
2: events,
0: interviews,
2: interviews,
0: you, politics,
2: you,
0: art, politics, music,
2: art,
0: news,
2: art,
0: events, interviews,
2: politics,
0: you,
2: music, art,
0: you,
2: politics,
0: art,
2: music,
0: politics,
2: news,
0: music, news,
2: events,
0: events,
2: art,
0: interviews,
2: you,
0: politics,
2: you,
0: art,
2: you,
0: music,
2: you,
0: politics, music,
2: you. Oh, it's so hot. So I'm gonna take off all my clothes. You can look, but don't touch without asking. A friendly reminder from your buddies in bed. Bureau of Erotic Discourse.
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1: Oh, it's so hot. So I'm going to take off all my clothes. 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

0: Yo, hook my mic up, please. 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
1: Clear.
0: Come on. Please. I'm asking you, KB. Ready?
2: Yeah, ready?

Fresh beats and rhymes collide. Double show, it's a hot.

mess with me. Because we got the places where MCs are mean, where the

0: Oliver Wendell Holmes said one shouldn't shout
1: fire in a
0: crowded theater.
2: Unless the theater were really burning down.
0: Abby Hoffman said one should shout
3: theater
0: in a crowded fire
3: to inject a sense of play into the revolution of thought we need.
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3: And now, another tale of tragedy from Booyah, the burned out burner.
4: You know, one time I did something so stupid at Burning Man. Oh man, was this ever dumb. God, this is like the stupidest thing ever. You see, I thought it would be really cool to like share the love and all. So I saw this police officer who looked all kind of lonely and out of place. And I said, hey man, you want some of this? I don't know if he thought I was going to hit him or what. All I wanted to do was give him a little glow. But he like, you know, arrested me and stuff. I thought it was just a burner costume, you know? God, I never knew the cops had to like obey the law and do their jobs and stuff out here. Oh man, that was so stupid.
3: Don't be like Booyah. Be smart and don't be out of control. Burn bright. Don't burn out.

Good morning, and welcome to Sunrise Sets. This is episode number 18. I'm the judge. This morning, we're featuring San Francisco-based DJ Alistair from his Sunrise set aboard the Heart Phoenix Mutant Vehicle at Burning Man 2014.

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I'll be back next Monday at 6 a.m. Central Burner Time, that's 1200 GMT, to help start your week on a good note. I'm the Judge. 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
2: 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Glenlivet, Glenfiddich, perhaps. 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
3: And now, another tale of tragedy from Booyah, the burned out burner.
4: You know, one time I did something so stupid at Burning Man. Oh man, was this ever dumb. Oh my god, this is like, man, the stupidest thing ever. You see, I thought it would be really cool to get really drunk and steal a golf cart and drive around the playa blindfolded just because, you know, like when can you ever do that in the real world? So I like stole this golf cart, but then I got too drunk and I passed out while I was driving down the Esplanade. I mean, it was pretty cool and all. I mean, it was in the paper the next day and everything, but I didn't even get to see it for like a week because I was in jail in Reno. God, I never knew there were, like, rules and stuff out here. Oh, man, that was so stupid.
3: Don't be like Booyah. Be smart and don't be out of control. Burn bright. Don't burn out.

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What about me? So you think the economy's bad? What about me? So you flip your deck? What do I want? I want my fair share. Me first. Me first. Maybe a little bit more. I got my rights. So you think the CN Tower is the tallest freestanding structure? What about me? So you think there are seven wonders of the world? What about me? The sun never sets on the British Empire. It sets on me. Let go my ego. I want to teach the world to sing my song. My song. My song.

0: And now, another tale of tragedy from Booyah, the burned out burner.
1: You know, one time I did something so stupid at Burning Man. Oh man, was this ever dumb. Oh my god, this is like, man, the stupidest thing ever. You see, I thought it would be really cool to get really drunk and steal a golf cart and drive around the playa blindfolded just because, you know, like when can you ever do that in the real world? So I, like, stole this golf cart, but then I got too drunk and I passed out while I was driving down the Esplanade. I mean, it was pretty cool and all. I mean, it was in the paper the next day and everything, but I didn't even get to see it for like a week because I was in jail in Reno. God, I never knew there were, like, rules and stuff out here. Oh, man, that was so stupid.
0: Don't be like Booyah. Be smart and don't be out of control. Burn blight. Don't burn out.

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But how many people lose their faith because heaven shows them too much? Years later, of all the gospels I learned in seminary school, a verse from St. Paul stays with me. It is perhaps the strangest passage in the Bible.

0: And in this type of bannered fighting that the Marine Corps uses today, we have one position. Now, from this one position, we execute five attack movements. Now, briefly, they are the slide, the jab, the vertical butt stroke, the horizontal butt stroke, and the smash.
1: With the recruit in a forest of bayonets, it sounds like this.
0: On course! Pivot on the left foot. Curl! Slide the rear foot forward. 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
2: Now let's have a good, loud, bloodthirsty yell this time. Get mean and nasty. 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
0: On the bugle stick, we have two bags. One has a red ring around it. That represents the bayonet or the business end of the rifle.

0: And now, another tale of tragedy from Booyah, the Burned Out Burner.
1: You know, one time I did something so stupid at Burning Man. Oh man, this was like dumb. This was like, God, the stupidest thing ever. You see, I like the man and all. He's a pretty cool dude. He and I have had some like really good communions, you know. But I thought it was kind of, you know, elitist. 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You know, a Burning Man. 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
0: Don't be like Booyah. 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
1: That's right, Blaine. Chatty music for chatty bastards. To all the miners hard at work down the pits on Sut FM, I'm representing. You get me? I don't think you do. I'm gonna be here for the next 2 hours playing tracks that I don't want to play. I'm not bothered about requests, so don't bother ringing. But it's gonna be big. Don't panic, Pitman. It's not a tunnel collapsing. It's me making noise. I wanna sound big, baby. This is what it's like in New York, mate. It's what they told me anyway. Are you ready? I'm gonna bang in your face, mate, like a bastard. I've got a shout out here for a woman called Letitia Pepplewhite. She said, can you play something banging for her man who's on lockdown? Now look, love, I play music as a reward for those that behave themselves. Stick to the rules. I'm not encouraging criminals to nick king-size Snickers and stab badly dressed breakdancers or drive like a hormonal woman on crack. I don't care if you worked at Cotgrave Pit, darling. I don't care. Okay, here's one for me. Buy me. You haven't heard this yet before, baby. This one's gonna make you shovel shit instead of coal. It's me, and it's about me, ma'am.

0: all my clothes. You can look, but don't touch without asking. A friendly reminder from your buddies in bed. Bureau of Erotic Discourse.
1: Thanks for touching that boy. And now the mama. Oh, we give you glory, Jesus. We give you glory. Oh, we give you glory, Jesus. We give you glory. Oh, we give you glory, Jesus. We give you glory. Oh, we give you glory, Jesus. We give you glory. Oh, we give you glory, Jesus. We give you glory. Oh, we give you glory, Jesus. We give you glory. Oh, we give you glory, Jesus.
2: I don't know what kind of preacher Pastor Tim's going to be tonight, but he's going to have a hard time out doing the one this morning. Took two microphones for him this morning. Did you notice that? Took two microphones for the guy this morning.
3: Somebody give me an

0: give you glory. Oh, we give you glory, Jesus. We give you glory. Oh, we give you glory, Jesus. We give you glory. Oh, we give you glory, Jesus. We give you glory. Oh, we give you glory, Jesus. We give you glory. Oh, we give you glory.
1: I know some of you are wondering how I got cold turkey. Well, this is it. This is the whole jest. I know there's all kinds of rumors this morning, but a couple weeks ago, Friday, we had a luncheon, and it was for Pastor Doubles when he was leaving, and it was Pastor Mark's birthday, and our secretary, Lisa Meyer, she fixed a fabulous, lunch, but it was full of maggots and began to smell. I mean, everybody was bragging about it and how good it was, and we had baked potatoes and green beans, and she fixed, I don't even know how to describe it. It was turkey, though. It was turkey and mixed with all, kind of like a casserole patty, but it was full of maggots and began to smell. And we just ate till we were full, and she made a lot. And the thing was, me being single and everything, I guess, you know, they're real gracious to me, and I'm real grateful to them, and they give me the leftovers. And Lisa, you know, she put it in tin foil and everything so it would keep, but it was full of maggots and began to smell. And I rushed home and put it in my refrigerator, and the next day, the Saturday, I had it for lunch, you know, and I put that turkey, that cold turkey in the oven and heated it up, but you know, it just didn't have that pizzazz that it had the day before. It just didn't have that same taste. I mean, it was good, Lisa, but it was full of maggots and began to smell, you know? But when the, but no, they had cold turkey. Hallelujah.
0: We give you glory. Oh, we give you glory, Jesus. We give you glory.
1: Hallelujah.

0: It's, you're going to end up smelling it instead of eating it.
1: Somebody give me an amen.
2: And everyone says,
3: amen.

0: G-Mart.
1: Hey, Rob! 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

0: 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The eyes have it. 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Unlock.
1: Order. Now, I said it rhetorically because, of course, by just about any standard, we would have to concede that this is, of course,
2: a piece of music.
3: And now, Daily Gifting Affirmation number 152.
4: I enjoy giving my stuff away. 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
1: Shouting fire.
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0: 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Here comes another brainwashed brother.
1: Yo man, it sound like you selling out to me, cause I'm from the ghetto man. 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
1: 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Well, shit, they're all black. 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
2: There'll never be any good schools in the hood. There'll never be any cops that are any good. The hospital's a great place to go to die. Real estate cheap, let me tell you why. The man's got a surefire system. An economic prison. 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Gotta get out, you gotta get out. 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Coastal fields are where you die.
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0: interviews,
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0: you,
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0: politics,
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0: you, politics,
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0: art,
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States has 1.6 million people in jail. That's more than any other country in the world. A disproportionate number of those poor people were and continue to be people of color. People of African descent, Latinos, Native Americans.

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2: I enjoy giving my stuff away. I enjoy giving my stuff away. I enjoy giving my stuff away. 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

0: This one's fun.
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0: Uh-huh.
1: Awesome.
0: Come on, everybody.
1: He's so hot. Cool. Dude, rap music is totally lame.
2: Yeah.
1: Totally.
2: Wow.
1: Yeah. I totally can't wait for this new record.
3: Yes.
0: Uh-huh.
3: Yes.

The Uncle of the Prophet. Prophet Muhammad sallallahu alaihi wasallam had two famous uncles. One called Abu Talib, who when the Prophet's father died raised him like his own son and supported him when Muhammad became the Prophet of Allah and began telling the people of Mecca about Islam. His other uncle was an arrogant and proud man, one of the wealthiest men of the tribe of Quraysh. He had a hot, fiery temper. Because he lost his temper and became angry very easily, the people of Mecca nicknamed him Abu Lahab, which means father of the flame. His real name was Abd al-Uzza, which means servant or slave of al-Uzza. Al-Uzza was one of the idols which the Quraysh worshipped instead of Allah. The people of Mecca thought these foolish little figures of man or animals, which they made themselves out of stone or wood, were as powerful as Allah and could answer their prayers and grant them their wishes. Abd al-Uzza was very proud to have such a fine name, and he truly believed in the power of the idols. You can imagine what Abu Lahab thought when his very own nephew, Muhammad, started telling the Quraysh that their idol worship was wrong. They should destroy the figures that they made and just worship Allah alone. He was furious. First he went to Muhammad and started yelling at him. How could he tell his people such a thing? Give up your idols? He tried to convince Muhammad to stop at once. But Muhammad sallallahu alaihi wasallam was the prophet of Allah and knew that he was only trying to show his people the right way. He didn't stop and continued to tell the Quraysh that Allah was the only God. Then Abu Lahab went to the people of Mecca. He said bad things about his nephew Muhammad and called him names and worked very hard to make Muhammad's life miserable. Can you imagine? The prophet's very own uncle. Even the wife of Abu Lahab made trouble for the prophet. In the early evening, she would sneak out and place thorny branches on the path the prophet walked to his prayer. Sometimes the prophet did not have shoes to wear, and in the darkness would not see the branches and walk over them, piercing his feet. Allah revealed this surah to tell us that people like Abu Lahab and his wife, and others who try to prevent us from being good Muslims, will be the losers one day. Those people are a test from Allah for the good Muslims. If we are patient and strong, we will, inshallah, be the winners in this life and with Allah. The deeds of Abu Lahab will fail, his wealth and gains to no avail. Into the burning fire he'll fall. His wife will follow with thorns so tall, wrapped round her neck, one and all.

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1: Order.
2: And I say this rhetorically because, of course, by just about any standard, we would have to concede that this is, of course, a piece of music. Is it music?
3: Heineken! 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Pabst Blue Ribbon!
4: You get your bitch ass back in the kitchen and make me some pie! 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
0: Yeah, if some sissy chick tried to kick my ass, I'd be all like, hey, listen, missy, why don't you go knit me a sweater before I slap you?

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1: You want to get into bed, but the bed is overflowing with salad dressing. You are mixing a salad on the bed and pouring salad dressing on it. 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

home, brother. You will not be able to plug in, turn on, and cop out. You will not be able to lose yourself on Skag and skip out for beer during commercials, because the revolution will not be televised. The revolution will not be televised.

brought to you by Xerox in four parts without commercial interruptions. The revolution will not show you pictures of Thatcher blowing a bugle and leading a charge by David Miller, General Blair, and Michael Portillo to eat stew peas confiscated from a Harlson sanctuary. The revolution will not be televised.

The revolution will not be brought to you by a BAFTA Award Theater and will not star Helen Mirren and Piers Brosnan or Ren Howick and Stimpy. The revolution will not give your mouth sex appeal. 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

0: Never be on that.
1: Let's go.

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0: Here's other things I like about Christmas instead of just the ball. 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Yeah. Man, you know people be giving you $20 and stuff, but they be thinking you with the Salvation Army. That's how I do all my Christmas numbers. Yeah. And the other thing is, you know, my lady, she don't never go crazy when I get a song for Christmas. I usually get a whole big old box, Coke 45, coffee can. 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I heard your feelings. 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Merry Christmas, motherfuckers.
1: This doesn't sound like any kind of music I've ever encountered.
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1: 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God, I never knew that cops had to like obey the law and do their jobs and stuff out here. 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
0: Don't be like Booyah. 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

0: Mississippi putting it down. I'm the hottest round. 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Listen to me now. I'm lasting 20 rounds. And if you want me, then come on get me now. 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
1: Holla.

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1: All right, Raza, you gonna be all right?
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0: Transformation.

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0: I'm a kitten.
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Oh, she's not over the bar.

I have larger things that you put into a bra. At larger front and back. Hello. Good evening.

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5: You ate it, Ralph.

And man is like a flower, and within that flower there are seven other flowers yet unawakened.

0: is like a snake coiled at the base of the spar.
1: When the current rises up through the stock, we go beyond the senses. We become superconscious. We merge into the one.

0: and the arm breathing, we can rise the kundalini. Up
1: we merge
0: the six flowers, awakening the thousand colors of the sun.

0: I meditate.
1: Is the messenger of Prana.
0: And the odd of breathing.
1: And through breath,
0: we can rise.
1: Will the nerves be purified? Breathing only through your nostrils. And using the full capacity of your lungs. And unsettled minds and bodies automatically harmonize with the one in a state of suspended animation. Only then can the vital force of the Kundalini rise, unfolding the petals of the lotus.
2: Only then,
0: breath is the master of prana. And through breath will the nerves be purified. Breathing only through your nostrils

0: with a wand in a state
1: the cosmic law
0: suspended
1: the pulsating beat of life and the eternal law.
0: Only then can the vital force of the cosmic law rise
2: the pulsating beat of life
0: fully.

0: Not
1: this fine. Is the catalog, yes?
0: Pardon me?
1: The catalog, yes.
0: Yes.
1: Good, good. I was calling about your doggy beds. You have doggy beds, yes?
0: Yes, sir.
1: Good, good. I wanted to order one.
0: Okay.
1: Are they large? Can they fit more, three dogs?
0: On a size large?
1: Yeah.
0: Do you have the item number, sir?
1: You know, I just heard about these.
0: Oh, okay. Let me look that up for you. Are you looking for round or rectangular?
1: It doesn't matter as long as you can get three on there, you know.
0: Okay.
1: Three-way action is what I'm looking for.
0: Okay.
1: Okay.
0: Let me get the item number and then we'll go from there.
1: Yeah. It's three dogs. Two are female. So they're a little small. And the male is small, but for his size, he's pretty big, actually.
0: Okay.
1: If you know what I mean.
0: Okay. Let me just
1: get quite the package.
0: The large size is approximately 32 inches in width by 42 in length.
1: Okay. And does it have posts by any chance?
0: No.
1: Oh, in case anyone wanted to...
0: That's just the
1: handcuff
0: dog
1: themselves,
0: bed.
1: Yes.
0: Yeah, and that's just the dog bed cover, and then we sell the insert separately.
1: All right.
0: So
1: you don't have doggy water beds, but just
0: throwing. No.
1: Okay.
0: No.
1: That would be a good idea,
0: though. Wouldn't it, though? That sounds like a great idea.
1: Oh, yes.
0: We certainly, what we do is, we whenever customers come up with suggestions and ideas, we certainly forward them to our product department so that they can be considered.
1: Good, good. They can have that idea, doggy waterbed. I don't want any money for it, you know? Or a vibrating. Do they have ones that vibrate?
0: No.
1: Ah.

0: Well, they are, sir, only because the new type of insert that we have is called dry weave.
1: Good.
0: It's a dry weave cushion insert. It's water repellent and odor resistant.
1: Good. Oh, good. Water
0: so
1: repellent.
0: It's a really good
1: and
0: product.
1: It's repellent of any liquids then. Yes,
0: absolutely.
1: Good, because we're going to. Good.
0: Okay. So
1: yeah,
0: because
1: I don't want to have to worry about messing it up. Yeah.
0: No.
1: Do you have a, and it's monogrammed, this is important.
0: Yes, sir, we can monogram those. It's a $5 charge.
1: Okay.
0: Like
1: I'd like it to say the hammer. No. Popsicle stand, is that too many letters?
0: It can take up to 10 letters.
1: Oh.
0: Or 10 spaces,
1: That's going to be too many then.
0: Yeah.
1: The sausage factory, that's too many.
0: We can also do a second line for an additional $5. So each line
1: so
0: is $5.
1: And 10 words, so how... Home of the dog pounder, would that be?
0: Let's see. I can write that out. Home.
1: Write that out.
0: Of 1, 2, 3, 4, 5, 6, 7, 8.
1: That's my nickname, yeah.
0: Okay. Okay, and then let's see. POGPOUNDER.
1: Yes.
0: 1, 2, 3, 4, 5, 6, 7, 8, 9, 10. 1, 2, 3, 4, 5, 6, 7, 8, 9, 10. We could do that.
1: Oh, that's beautiful,
0: yeah.
1: You know.
0: Because you actually have to count the spaces.
1: Wait, and bone, what would bone sweet home be?
0: Home sweet home?
1: No, bone sweet home.
0: Let's see.
1: It's another nickname.
0: That would work as well.
1: No. Unless you put home on the second line or bone
0: right.
1: on the top line.
0: Exactly, that's why. That's how
1: right.
0: I did it.
1: Mm-hmm.
0: Yeah,
1: bone sweet home. Yes. All right. Well, I'll decide later.
0: Okay.
1: Thank you very much. And remember the vibrating bed. Seriously, get them on that one.
0: I'll put that through, sir.
1: Yeah, you know what I'm talking about. That would be good. Thank you. You're very nice.
0: Thank you, sir. Have a great
1: day. Been a very, very helpful, what do you do? Advisor.
0: Customer service.
1: Yes. Been very good.
0: Well, thank you for that, sir.
1: Thank you.
0: You're welcome.
1: Very good.
0: Bye now.
2: For me to Popan.

0: Oliver Wendell Holmes said one shouldn't shout
1: fire in a
0: crowded theater.
2: Unless the theater were really burning down.
0: Abby Hoffman said one should shout
3: theater
0: in a crowded fire
3: to inject a sense of play into the revolution of thought we need.
4: Maybe both are right.
0: Fight fire with fire and shout it out.
5: Oh, it's so hot. So I'm gonna take off all my clothes. You can look, but don't touch without asking. A friendly reminder from your buddies in bed. Bureau of Erotic Discourse.